0: So when Aussie had their own comp and New Zealand had their own comp, the New Zealand Silver Ferns were often more times than not more successful in beating Australian Diamonds than we were when we had a Trans-Tasman type comp or New Zealand players playing in an Australian league.
1: Or even just bring that back to Karis, right? Like if she's going to be there at Melbourne up against, is it Sophie Garbin?
0: So Sophie Garbin, Kira Austin, who are traditionally the starting shooting pairing for the Aussie Diamonds, both play for the Melbourne Vixens.
1: Well, you know, that's a little inside job then, isn't it? You know, Karis, bring your notebook, bring it back to New Zealand.
2: Yeah, she could be the scout/player.
1: Exactly. Yeah, get on, when the black dress is on, you've seen those reps in training almost every day. I think it is a net benefit for the Silver Ferns for sure.
0: Yeah, it definitely is. But I feel like players like Karis Scythe may not have left if we had our New Zealand domestic league.
1: That's a whole different kettle of fish.
0: It's a whole other kettle of fish that we don't need to open up. And maybe we've just had enough of me getting passionate because I'm learning off Mitch. But on the other side of the break, Mitch, we're going to have a look at a bit of a TAB odds update.
1: I love it.
0: Let's have a look at the grand final preview. But that and so much for on Sport Nation, your afternoons with Maya Mitch.
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0: feminists who have helped elevated the woman's pathway in the last 10 to 15 years.
1: Yeah. I mean, I couldn't have said it better myself. I'm not sure what noise a goat makes, but I know what a goat sounds like, and it sounds like Portia Woodman Wycliffe.
0: It is. It does sound like Portia Woodman Wycliffe. 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
1: Join me, Jody Johnson, weekday mornings on Sport Nation. We'll get across the biggest stories in sport. We'll speak with the people making the headlines and bring you the analysis that matters. From rugby and cricket to league, football and everything in between. It's sport with a Kiwi lens, made for Kiwi fans. We'll cover the winners, the controversies, the key moments and what

0: the doping was so rife in cycling that they had to go down to like 16th place to give out a winner. So much so that they just didn't give out a winner for any of those years because everyone was doping. When you look at the guys that Usain Bolt was up against and destroying, by the way, they were all the best sprinters in the world, gassed up to the gills. I'm sorry, I will die on this hill.
1: But just on that, because you and I were talking in the break, right? And I was saying to you that these athletes, they get tested more, especially if they're some of the pinnacle people. So how would it make sense that it's just everyone crossed out? You showed me a graphic.
0: I think just quickly before we have to go to the break, Icarus is a really good insight into how deep systematic doping can go. And like I said, there's designer drugs that can beat the system. For the anti-doping system, there is an equal and what somewhat might argue larger counter industry of people trying to beat it. And I think it is a real problem in sport, especially individual sport, and I don't know if we'll ever get on top of it properly.
2: That's why it's so bad, drug cheating. It taints everyone.
0: Yeah, absolutely.
1: Who isn't tainted? Someone we're going to talk to on your 2 o'clock hour.
0: Far from it.
1: Niwa Barker, boxer, kickboxer, Barlow, sorry. All coming up on 2 o'clock here on Sport Nation.
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4: G'day, welcome back to Sport Nation. Just gone past 27 past 2. We are joined by the one and only Pip Morris from The Drive Show. Pip, firstly, how's the heart after Sunday? I know you're a big Penrith Panthers fan.
5: G'day, Mitch. G'day, Maya. Oh, look, I'm still broken. I'm a broken woman, I won't lie.
4: Welcome to my world.
5: I know. I actually did think that. I was like, now I know how it feels. I mean, I did feel this last year, but that game was just a whole different gravy than last year, you know? I'm mourning. But it's okay. I'll bounce back.
6: And we had plans, because we've been talking about this on Odd Squad. I was like, I said to Pip last week, I was like, you need to wear some Penrith like memorabilia this week, as in last week. She's like, no, I'm going to save it.
5: Yeah, I don't want to jinx myself.
6: I don't want to jinx it. But now, she's going to get a little bit.
5: But I'm glad I didn't. I would have got more crap for wearing it. And, mate, you didn't make the final anyway, so.
4: Well, that makes two of us. Pip, what do you got coming up this for the show?
5: We've got plenty coming up, but this time we'll be talking to Jeff Wilson, obviously, with the ABs team being named for the Bledisloe Cup. Looking forward to that. The Breakers, of course, they're playing tonight, taking on the Taipans. So we've actually got Cam Glidden joining us as well, who played for both the Breakers and them. So we'll be chatting away to him as well.

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3: The NRL finals are here. 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Join Sam Ackerman for the finals countdown as he breaks down all the big moments, talking points, performances and results from the NRL finals. Who's handling the pressure? Who's making a run at the title? And whose season is about to come to an end? The finals countdown with Sam Ackerman every Wednesday from 6 p.m. right here on Sport Nation. 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Serious sporting chat with a few left field calls. This is Millsy and Pip on Sport Nation.

final. So sports fans can watch the AFL, have a meal break, and then tune in to watch some compelling rugby league. I'm with you 100%. And then on the Sunday, you can play the Queensland Cup Grand Finals and the New South Wales Cup Grand Finals and any other game that you want to give some spotlight to. But I'm with you. I think the 48-hour difference between the two grand finalists in the modern day where you know,

0: a host of NRL prospects lining up. Remember, the Warriors won that last year, and it was a great springboard for Tanner Boyd. Then Ben Homer is going to call NRLW. He's done that all year. Unbeaten Roosters against the Broncos, same grand final as last year, when the Broncos inflicted the Roosters' first loss. So exactly the same scenario, and the Broncos highly motivated to send Ali Brigginshaw out into retirement with a win. I said in commentary last week, she has lifted the women's game from obscurity to enormity. She deserves a grand finale. She gets it. Toss of the coin. Probably the Roosters make good and complete the unbeaten season.
1: Love it, Matt. 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
0: Good on you.
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1: 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We've got to take a break here on Pip and Mosey today. 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

0: no clue in the office.
1: No, none of them got it.
0: I had no clue about that.
1: No one got that one. All right, final clue. Born in Westmeath.
2: I think they should let us off the Laura.
0: Well, not a chance.
1: Laura, you got a very cracky pyramid there. Born in Westmeath in 1993. I don't know where Westmeath is. St. Paul's Grammar, New South Wales, Australia, the Sydney Sixers, the Perth Scorchers, the Kolkata Knight Riders, the Sydney Thunder, the Delhi Daredevils, the Sunrisers of Hyderabad, and the San Francisco Unicorns.
3: Jesus. Born where?
1: Born in Westmeath, which apparently is in New South Wales. 1993. St. Paul's Grammar, played for New South Wales, played for Australia, or plays for Australia. Sydney Sixers. Pretty much all of the Big Bash teams that are in Sydney. He's played for the Scorchers as well.
0: Yep, 30 seconds, team. Then we got to take a break.
3: And what was the last one? You see the Delhi Daredevils.
1: Delhi Daredevils, Sunrisers, Hyderabad, and the San Francisco Unicorns, and the whatever the American League's called.
3: Oh, God. Moses on Reeks.
1: Is that your final answer?
3: I'm guessing. I feel rushed.
1: You've got his phone number.
3: Do I?
1: Patrick Cummins.
3: God. Has he played for Perth?
1: Yeah, one play, one game for Perth.
3: Oh, dirty old Perth. Okay.
2: And there you go, that threw us. Oh, well, we got close anyway.
3: Laura Langman we should have got, actually.
1: Double barrel. And,
2: Yeah, we'll go hit ourselves on the head after this quick break coming up on Drive.
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4: 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Millsy, we've talked about the Castle Rockers quite a lot. When are they getting their Netflix series?
5: We'll have to be season two. We had no cameras there on season one. Keep the cost down, but
4: now that you're a winners, you know, the cameras will be coming, they'll be knocking on the door, won't they?
5: Yeah, we'll see. I'm looking forward to it next year, July, I think, so it'll be fun.
6: Can you imagine Millsy doing that little sit-down thing they're doing Netflix when you're sitting in a chair with that background behind you, talking down the barrel, talking about what breeds success?
5: Yeah, well, that's right, and if it is in July in Edinburgh, you guys will know this, so the Tour de France starts at the Castle next year in July, which is interesting.
6: Millsy does a show out of the Castle next year.
5: I might just lead off in yellow jersey.
4: Can I jump on the suitcases? Put it in the eye, I reckon. You squish it up.
6: Millsy's cycling along there in the Peloton.
5: And then Foxy's defending his title just up the road, all in July. Exciting.
6: Booking your leave now, Kyle.
5: Yeah, and the Ashes.
4: Oh, how good.
5: Yeah. Anyway, and some, you know, good racing over there, Pip.
4: Yeah, and then you can bring us back some more merch too. We're almost wrapped up here too. Don't forget the finals countdown. We'll be following this at 6 p.m. top of the hour. Sam Ackerman, of course, Tanner Boyd and Jerome Ropati as they talk about the grand final. Yes, sir, finally there. The finals countdown here. But you have been listening to Millsy and Pip today. I hope you enjoyed all of our yarns, I suppose you say, Millsy. As always, I'll catch you back next Wednesday.
5: You're back to winner. You've done well.
4: I have. No pressure for you. Come on, the Castle Rockers.
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6: The Premier League is back, which means the sleep schedule is in trouble and the football chat is about to get loud. Title races, relegation scraps, top four chaos, managers under pressure, and fans pretending they're calm when they're absolutely not. 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

0: killed.
1: Cleary. Ooh, we've got Bent over there awkwardly.
0: Oh, no. No, no, no.
2: There's extreme risk of serious injury. You're off.
1: And it's Crossland sent off in the prelim. Intercept! Sandon Smith is running away! And for the first time in 25 years, the Newcastle Knights are off to the grand final!
3: Don't stop. Keep moving. Put a new Massey Ferguson to work now with no repayments until April 2027. And Ringers Western, sticking together with hard-working Kiwis from the paddock to game day and beyond.
4: The NRL playoffs are here. This is
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6: It's welcome to the finals countdown here on Sport Nation, and it doesn't get any more final than this. The grand final is everything that rugby league holds so dear to its heart. It's special. It's emotional. Can it deliver a game for the ages? Some say we have one on our hands. We're going to dissect the Roosters up against the Newcastle Knights. The Chooks are $1.44 favourites to Newcastle's $2.80, the outsiders. But would they have it any other way? Joining me to go over all the great things about the grand final, two wonderful lads who know a whole lot about footy and have represented the Warriors with such great pride. It is Tanner Boyd and Jerome Roparty. Lads, grand final week. How excited are we?
7: Yeah, pumped. Yeah, pretty crazy week. Seeing those games on the weekend, I couldn't believe it. And yeah, I'm excited.
8: Who would have thought that the Knights...
9: I'm on.
6: You're on.
9: Who would have thought that the Knights were going to get over Penrith? I mean, I don't want to brag. I did pick them last week, but
6: yeah, well,
7: yeah, you did.
9: It's going to be interesting.
6: So when you say who would have thought, you're saying who would have thought? That's the answer you're looking for.
9: That was a lucky thought, but boy, it's going to be great.
6: Look, there's so much to go over, and we will look back. But first of all, we just need to talk about the fact that we have a grand final that will create history. I know you're the stats nerd in the team, Jerome, so I don't want to steal your thunder. But it'll be the first team from outside the top four to win the premiership, or, this is in the NRL era, back in the old top five days it did happen. And the other option is a team who's conceded 50 to win a grand final first time. One of those records is going down. So we are promised something. Now, breaks down like this to me.

0: there all that way through, they're always going to be the best team, I believe.
1: Yeah, you can't write them off. They're a champion team. You can never write a champion team off. And again, like Jerome said, if they're all healthy at crunch time, they're going to be there. If Nay's healthy, if Yo's healthy, if Dylan Edwards is healthy, they're going to be there in the mix. And you can't write a champion team off ever.
2: Does Nathan Cleary get a Delian medal put around his neck in a hospital bed tonight? What do we think?
1: I think so, yeah. I think Nath gets it. I wish it was me, mate, Jacko Ford, but...
2: Jeez, you're in there for a while there, Tanner. Let's not forget that, mate. You were flying. But, yep, I just can't see... My young fella actually was asking me on the way here in the car going, well, who else could win the Delian? And I had to stop and think. I said, well, there's people who are capable, but it just feels like it's their year.
0: Yeah, according to the, I'm taking that, Sammy, there, they take it from round 12, right?
2: So round 12 is when they went behind closed doors, right. And then it's the votes from here, and it's not like, you can imagine there's not many games that Nathan Cleary wouldn't have featured in the points with.
0: Yeah, I mean, if you look at it, you've got Ford, Edwards, Drinkwater, Tedesco, Trindle, Olokoatu. Maybe Tedesco, it's probably a chance to challenge that. I don't see anyone else.
2: I tell you what, I think there's a good chance that Jacko Ford is still potentially in the running for the team of the year as one of the props. He was that far ahead. Can you imagine that? You play half a season and you make the team of the year. So fingers crossed. Well, hopefully the Warriors do very well for themselves at the Deli M's. But let's take a break here on Sport Nation with the finals countdown. We're going to turn our attention to the Roosters next. Show brought to you by Massey Ferguson, Born to Farm.
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4: 20. It comes out at 23s.
5: I mean, if we're swinging for the fences, we might as well swing for the fences, mightn't we?
6: Talk us through summer.
5: Oh, I just had a little birdie land on my shoulder and tell me that it's pretty hard to beat. Apparently trolled good last week, so... Yeah, we might as well have something on it. If this doesn't land, we'll probably chuck something on too, will we?
4: Yeah, we will. So that's on.
5: Yeah.
4: 300 on to return 7,056. Leaves 11,000 in the kitty, but with three real hefty multis sitting in there pending. One for 18,000 plus and another for, 3,000 odd for the Sport Nation multi. So, yeah, my advice would be to hang tough, team, if you're in the pot, and stick with us. And, yeah, the other one, 3,125. So, bit of fun to be had over the next couple of hours.
6: Certainly is. Yep, things are in an okay spot right now, and a couple of good platforms to potentially get us a bit of cash from.
4: Yeah.

0: $1,000 bonus cash. So maybe we can have a chat to Andy about maybe those next couple of races coming up. If he's got another gold star up his sleeve, maybe out of the queue, that'd be nice as well. So yeah, maybe we'll chat to him around that bonus cash.
1: Yeah, maybe once Blake Stothart's dinner's fully down as well, we could see what he thinks for a couple of pictures as well.
2: I think he's just sorting out the menu for next week. He says, bin the pizzas, boys, I'll be cooking you guys dinner. Good to have him on board. Here's race six from Doomben with Sky Thoroughbred Central.

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0: We don't let Australians forget. Football fans across every little corner of the United Kingdom and probably further afield are not going to let them ever forget this, right?
1: No. Well, I mean, you know, it's just lucky for them that their first game back after this international break, Manchester City, is only against Liverpool at Anfield.
0: Oh, how beautiful.
1: It's not like they're going to get roasted there, is it?
0: Yeah. Yeah, and you've done nothing wrong. You've played by your set of rules. I've got a new set of rules. We're playing 15 players. So we're just going to rock out. We're going to play 15 players. And, you know, that's all right. We'll just put 11 on the team sheet, though.
1: Yeah, it's the reverse Wallabies, isn't it? You know, start with 15, go to 11. We'll start with 11, go to 15. That's brilliant. That's brilliant. Thank you, producer Braden, for that line. This is the Studs Up podcast. You can ditch the countless chats and forums and do it all in Bet Social on Betcha. R18, bet responsibly. We'll be back with more after this.
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3: 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Alan Dawson, Billy, with the series against the Springboks. 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
4: 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And and I thought that was bloody interesting, but that's how low it looked.
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16: 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Now, Daniel, last week I had Netherlands-Germany draw at 370. I was quite happy with that.
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16: I had

0: mean of the scale. I've told you Belgium have been impressive. I expect them to beat Turkey. And with more than 2.5 goals in the game, because Turkey are quite good attacking-wise, $1.84. And I'm drinking the Klopp and Wirtz Kool-Aid. Wirtz, anytime goal scorer for Germany against Serbia, paying about $2.15. Then he'll go back to Liverpool and not score for months.
1: Excellent. I hope you're right on that front. This has been the Studs Up podcast, brought to you by Betcha with Ricardo Paul and Daniel McCarty. We'll be back with you next week.
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0: talked about this, and I think Renato Moicano talked about it, and he sort of said, Renato said, him, Dan Hooker, and Bobby Green are in that category of they're not going to match us up against each other because they want us to build someone up, right? So he's like, I've wanted to fight Dan Hooker for 2 years, but the UFC just will refuse to make that matchup.
1: Yeah, you got it right. Right, let's take a quick little break here. On the back of this, let's have a chat about Mr. Hau Hausas and Haoni Barcelo.
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0: From opening weekend optimism to mid-season meltdowns, the Premier League always delivers. 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
1: Oh, for sure. 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Thanks so much for taking our call, as you always do, buddy. 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
0: Thanks, Boris. Thanks for having me.
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0: people who love rugby in this country had a lot of talks in recent times about what to do about rugby here, Graham. There's a lot of different views, a lot of different points. It does show that there's still a lot of passion for the game. What have you made of the conversations about where New Zealand rugby needs to go?
1: Yeah, well, I think, you know, the Super Rugby franchises and the provincial unions have got to come to some conclusions that help everybody in the game, not just their particular franchise or their particular province. And I think a combination of both, you know, the Super Rugby and NPC would be important, because I think we need more contracts, more kids playing the game at that level. We've got five professional teams, basically. You look at France, for example, we've got 14 professional teams in their top competition. So we just need more kids playing the game at that top level. Perhaps our more senior players playing overseas. And we need to put a huge amount of work into the development of the game at club level and schools and good coaching and good competitions. So I would have an extended super provincial competition at the start, professional, and then put a lot of emphasis on the club. You know, those players go back to their clubs and have a national club competition. They have a national club champion. So there's a lot more emphasis on the grassroots, the community game, make that a much more attractive and much more interesting, so that the clubs can thrive and be good for the game. That's how I look at it. But I think we need to work together for the betterment of the game. Otherwise, we are going to struggle going forward, big time. So we just got to do what's right for the game in this country, and make sure that we get our heads together and not be selfish. Make sure it's the best thing for the game, not for our particular province or our particular franchise.
0: Yeah, more thoughts needed like that. So, Graham, people who care deep about the game, and no one more so than you as well. Always appreciate your time on Sport Nation. Thanks for chatting with us, and looking forward to the Bledisloe in a big way.
2: Thanks, Coach.
1: All the best. Thanks, guys. Good to talk.
0: So Graham Henry there with some great talks about the team selections and some insights into where they're thinking and heading there. It's pretty consistent selections from Africa, as far as, you know, the main names, those missing only due to injury. You can understand why that's a pretty straightforward adjustment with it, but I was really intrigued to hear what you had to say about the development and the future of the game here too.
3: Yeah, those are good points and good conversations, and I think the best point we take away is just for the betterment of the game. You know, that's at the forefront of everyone's mind. I know there's a lot of concern of, you never really have security in life, but a lot of jobs on the line here, and, you know, some history as well. There might be some teams or some organisations that might have to sacrifice and cede power, which isn't ideal, but for the betterment and trying to get some traction. I think, you know, we had a revenue of $300 million, the highest ever last year. Revenue is not the problem, but it's costs that is the big major problem at the moment. And we're looking at a $20 million deficit every year in the lead-up for the next couple of years, which is not ideal. So hopefully we can get an idea of what's happening in the next wee while, so we can buy in and move forward to semi.
4: The Premier League is back, which means the sleep schedule is in trouble and the football chat is about to get loud. Title races, relegation scraps, top four chaos, managers under pressure, and fans pretending they're calm when they're absolutely not. From the first whistle of the season to the madness of the run home, we'll bring you the games, the storylines, and the moments everyone will be talking about. Catch live EPL commentary throughout the season on Sport Nation, thanks to our mates at TalkSport.
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0: that whole game was compared to what we're seeing today. And yeah, I don't know who decided they got the right to slow the game down so much as what to me the referees do.
1: Yeah,
0: it's not the game. It's not the game that a lot of people like to watch these days because of how long it's dead.
1: Yeah. Yeah.
0: And maybe I'm saying the wrong thing, but I know a lot of people think the same.
1: No, mate, you've earned the right to say whatever you like. Alan Dawson, it's been great talking to you. I hope you do make it to the game. I'm sure you will, because it's a huge day for counties. But thanks for joining us, giving us your reminiscences about some of the great years that you played with our counties team, about your career. And great to hear you well, mate. Thanks so much for joining us.
0: Yeah, well, thanks for getting hold of me. I'm just looking at my net, and I can see some white bay going into it. So we might have some for Saturday. We'll see what happens.
1: Good man. Cheers.
0: Okay.
1: Good on you, mate. Yeah, Alan Dawson. While he's white baiting, what is it about those Waiuku guys and their white? There was a bloke that got quite famous for it a few years ago.
2: Yeah,
1: a fella by the name of Donald.
2: Yeah. I don't know if Alan's wearing a shirt quite as tight as what he was, though.
1: Well, yeah, I'm not sure he'd fit into his playing thing anymore. He's still in good nick. I've seen him a couple of times. You know, he's just one of those guys who's desperately unlucky not to be an All Black. He'd be close to that. If you picked a 15 from guys who were good enough but didn't quite make it, he'd be one of them. But that, you know, 202 games for counties, that's incredible. Someone's just texted and saying it was Waikato's Brian Morrissey that got called up for that 1981 Tour of France and Romania as a replacement rather than Alan Dawson, from Mike the Ram. Yeah, thanks for that. Yeah, Brian Morrissey used to, maybe still does, I don't know. He ran a menswear shop in Tokoroa, Brian Morrissey. Yeah, him and Jeff Hines, I think, from the South Waikato Peace Cup team, made that All Black side at the end of the year. Well, thanks very much for that. That's a nice text. Nice way to finish that conversation off. It's 33 minutes after 9 now, Sport Nation Mornings. We'll stick with the rugby. Ian Jones is going to join us and talk about that All Black selection very short.
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4: 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The NRL Grand Final, the Knights against the Roosters. Kickoff 9:30 Sunday night, live on Sport Nation. Tony Johnson, Izzy Dagg, Kyle Mills and the team, bringing you sport with a Kiwi lens. 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
4: It's 23 minutes away from 10 on Sport Nation Mornings. Don't forget, later on in the morning, Dave Bileski is going to join us with the deep dive golf segment. But right now, we're going to talk All Blacks. 34 names, another injury, and two notable returnees. The headlines from the All Blacks squad naming for the Bledisloe Cup Series, which kicks off Saturday week at Eden Park. Hopefully this coincides with a morning tea break at the wonderful All Blacks experience at Sky City for, well, one of our finest, man who works

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7: 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The Newcastle Knights take on the Sydney Roosters in an unmissable showdown at a core stadium. Don't miss this. 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
11: Every now and then we like to do one on movies or music. Early in the series, I did my top five movies about boxing, and I want to do a top five about motorsport as well. So many great movies about motorsport, but we'll leave that for another day. So here are the best five movies about sports that aren't boxing or motorsport. And again, it's a personal list, can't be wrong, so, but I'm more than happy to hear yours.
9: Five.
11: A League of Their Own. There's so many great movies about baseball as well. Moneyball, Field of Dreams, Eight Men Out, The Natural, very funny original Bad News Bears movie. 42, The Story of Jackie Robinson, another one. But I'm going to start my list with this one, A League of Their Own. The story of an attempt to set up an all-female baseball league during World War II. Now, Tom Hanks wasn't quite yet a megastar, but he was great. He played a broken-down alcoholic ex-player turned manager to perfection. He was the manager of the Rockford Bells, a team that featured names like Marla Hooch, Doris Murphy, Skeeter Gaspers. The team, the cast is headed by Gina Davis, but it's such a good movie, even Madonna is made to look like she can act.
9: Four.
11: Any Given Sunday, Oliver Stone and Al Pacino. You can't go wrong with that combination. They say the most realistic movie about American football and all that's good and maybe not so good about it as well. Fantastic action sequences, the playing sequences. It feels real. Again, as I say, Oliver Stone and Al Pacino. It's like the Hollywood version of Joe Montana and Jerry Rice.
12: Now, I can't make you do it. You gotta

0: on five outs on nine pitches, all of them strikes. He's got pinpoint control here tonight, Bullfan. Here's the pitch.
1: This guy's crazy.
2: Yep. I wouldn't dig in there if I was you. Next one might be at your head.
3: Yeah, that great scene where he said,

0: with whom he vies for the attentions of a local baseball tragic, we'll call her that, played by Susan Sarandon. It's really funny. And the pick by many ex-pros is the best movie about baseball and the harsh realities of life away from the dazzle and the luxuries of the major leagues. Bull Durham, that's number one on my list. 8833. I'm sure you've got plenty of options. In fact, Mikey's just texted one through. And there's a lot of golf movies as well, but I think you mentioned this one yourself earlier on, didn't you?
1: Yeah, Tin Cup. Now, Mikey has said about this. Back in the day, a group of us took our girlfriends, as it was supposed to be a rom-com, but there was so much golf in it. We were happy, girls not so much.
0: I had another golf movie too that I nearly stuck in. A little bit, it would have been a little bit cheeky. That was Caddyshack.
1: Oh, yes.
0: Which is, it's set at a golf club. It's not really about golf, but I mean, when you've got a movie with Chevy Chase and Bill Murray and Rodney Dangerfield and of course, Ted Knight, the guy that played Ted Baxter in the Mary Tyler Moore Show. That was a hell of a good one. The Bodyguard as well. Kevin Costner's, I don't think that was a sports movie though, was it?
1: No, it wasn't. No, it was the one with Whitney Houston, wasn't it?
0: Yeah, yeah. No, I never even watched it. There's lots of good ones, lots of texts coming through now. We'll try and get to them just after the break.
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9: Tenenbaum hanging tough. Guesthouse has got it all to do. Warwaven makes the move now at the 200 and sprinted quickly. And Warwaven opens up by two lengths on Under Focus. Then came St. Goddard and a gap back to the rest. But Warwaven, a brilliant winner in the Golden Rose, absolutely straight in them. St. Goddard tried hard. He nicked second at the end from.
10: That was the Golden Rose won at Rose Hill in Sydney on Saturday. That horse is not owned or trained in New Zealand. He's actually trained by a New Zealander who lives in Sydney, Bjorn Baker. But the horse is bred at Cambridge Stud in New Zealand. He is by a stallion called Sword of State. Now, that is a big bopper race. That is a really serious deal. He's a colt. He's now worth somewhere in the vicinity of $15 million. But for Cambridge Stud, it means they have one of the most exciting young stallions in Australasia, which is the whole Southern Hemisphere when it comes to breeding. Scott Calder is one of those people at Cambridge Stud who makes the place run. He knows the place inside out. Scott, when you hear that and when that moment happened on Saturday, what does it mean to the people who work alongside these beautiful horses at Cambridge Stud every day?
11: Well, I must admit, it put a bit of a smile on my face just listening to the audio again. So, yeah, it was a massive thrill for everyone here on the farm. You watch the stallion's progeny very closely every weekend, and sometimes it ends in tears. And then, yeah, a day like Saturday just really makes it all worthwhile. But, yeah, as you touched on, I think even though Warwoven is technically an Aussie bred, it was a huge result for the New Zealand industry and has a lot of consequence, not just for us here at Cambridge Stud, but for all of our clients and breeders throughout New Zealand. So it's, as you said, that the stage doesn't get much bigger than a Golden Rose, and it has massive significance for our bloodstock industry.
10: Let's talk about some of the numbers, Scott, because a lot of people listening to this have heard of Cambridge Stud. They know it used to be owned by Sir Patrick Hogan, but they wouldn't understand the numbers around this. How many stallions stand at Cambridge Stud? And for a horse like Sword of State, how much money does it cost for a mare to be served by him? And how many mares would he serve in a breeding season?

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0: class goals, VAR nonsense, last minute winners, and enough drama to keep the group chat firing all week. 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
1: And he's rolled it for Farid and Ramsey! 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
3: Be a bit of a, not really a dry eye on the house, I think. And speaking of the grand final, we are joined now by Matty Russell from Fox League. G'day to you, Matty. I have to ask you straight off the bat, so if I see the Knights are playing the Roosters, did you see this being the grand final?
4: Pip, Millsy, good afternoon. Absolutely not. Anyone who's listened to my dreadful tips over the last couple of months would know that I've rarely picked Newcastle.

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8: 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The Newcastle Knights take on the Sydney Roosters in an unmissable showdown at a core stadium. 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
1: The NRL Grand Final is set and history has already been made. The Newcastle Knights produced a stunning win over the Penrith Panthers last weekend to book their place in the decider, where they'll face the Sydney Roosters. 7 months of rugby league and it all comes down to this. 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
14: Equifest is coming to Hamilton, October 16 to 18, 2026. It's a new home with a bigger experience over three huge days celebrating everything we love about horses.

you know, the Roosters, I think the Roosters haven't been there for 6 or 7 years either. So, you know, both teams that come into the grand final, it's really about embracing the week, but not going too far away from getting, you know, playing the game that got you to the grand final and believing in yourself. So, you know, belief can be a big thing. So, you know, with the Knights, I think they'll be have that belief factor and the support of their crowd. But one of the things that I did, I remember getting into the first one, I played Super League Grand Final 97, and it was the biggest crowd then. We had 60-odd thousand up at ANZ in Suncorp. But it was really around just focusing on

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6: Champions have risen, legacies made, and now the final battle begins in the 2026 NRL Telstra Premiership Grand Final, Sunday 9:30pm only on Sky. 17 teams became 8 finalists. 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The Newcastle Knights take on the Sydney Roosters in an unmissable showdown at a core stadium. Don't miss this. 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Worried about footy withdrawal? 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
11: A man who's been found guilty of being a genuine good bastard, and that is Ryan Fox, and he joins us on the line. Foxy, good morning.
12: Foxy!
13: Morning, boys.
11: Hey, have you got your feet up? Because, boy, you deserve it.
13: Yep. I have. I had a golf day yesterday, which I can safely tell you after Sunday night wasn't a whole lot of fun. And yeah, I've got a couple of weeks off now before heading to India. So definitely going to take 10 days, well, probably a week off from the golf clubs, which yeah, I feel like I need at the moment.
11: Before we get to your own experiences of President's Cup to kind of finish this particular big block in your year, Foxy, we had young Cooper Moore on the show with us yesterday. Boy, he had the week of his life, didn't he?
13: Yeah, it was my first time actually meeting him. I've seen his results over the last little while, and he's a heck of a young player. And yeah, it was nice to meet him, and it's great that he had a good week and got to walk inside the ropes with us in the practice round. And I think they got to watch the first 2 days from what I could see. There was a whole lot of people out there, so it was kind of hard to tell what was going on half the time. But he's got a very bright future in the game, I think. And I'm sure it was a great experience for him. I certainly would have liked something like that when I was coming up.
11: For sure.
14: He didn't enjoy the thrashing for Miles Russell, but that's okay. He'll be better for it. 8 birdies, I think the young fella scored for the Americans. So obviously a gun little golfer. Hey, Foxy, just talk to us about your experience, mate. Look, I know you've been waiting patiently for this opportunity to...

0: Day sport never stops. 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
17: For the All Blacks, the return of Scott Barrett, one in particular to talk about, as well as the naming of captain in the absence of Artie Savia, of one Cody Taylor as well, to take a look through this 34-man squad to go out there and defend the Bledisloe. It's a privilege to have on the line selector Sir Graham Henry. Appreciate your time this morning, Sir Graham, and many selection headaches taking it down from such a massive squad in Africa down to this one.
18: Oh, there's always challenges. It's a difficult job to do that, you know, because you feel for the guys who don't get selected, and so there's a lot of discussion about what is the right squad. No, it's a pretty serious business when you're kicking the All Blacks.

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2: 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Every week there's more on the line. Join Sam Ackerman for the finals countdown as he breaks down all the big moments, talking points, performances and results from the NRL finals. Who's handling the pressure? Who's making a run at the title?

0: row, and they just about beat Canterbury as well. But they, you know, the players, they have it in them, you know. And then to see the other day where they came out, and you can see how much, you know, as individuals that they gave to that game, and that's where they won it.
1: Yeah, look, you had a great career with the Steelers, over 200 games. There's only a handful, very small handful of players who've done that for a province, won the national championship in 1979. I just want to take you back to

0: about your career. And great to hear you well, mate. Thanks. Thanks so much for joining us.
1: Yeah, well, thanks for getting a hold of me. I'm just looking at my net and I can see some white bay going into it. So we might have some for Saturday. We'll see what happens.
0: Good man. Cheers.
1: okay.
0: Good on you, mate. Yeah. Alan Dawson, while he's white baiting, what is it about those Waiuku guys and their white? There was a bloke that got quite famous for it a few years ago.
2: Yeah,
0: a fellow by the name of Donald.
2: Yeah. I don't know if. Alan's wearing a shirt quite as tight as what he was, though.
0: Well, yeah, I'm not sure he'd fit into his playing thing anymore. He's still in good nick. I've seen him a couple of times. You know, he's just one of those guys who are desperately unlucky not to be an All Black. He'd be close to that. If you picked a 15 from guys who were good enough but didn't quite make it, he'd be one of them. But that, you know, 202 games for County, that's incredible. Someone's just texted and saying it was Waikato's Brian Morrissey that got called up for that 1981 Tour of France and Romania as a replacement rather than Alan Dawson from Mike the Ram. Yeah, thanks for that. Yeah, Brian Morrissey used to, maybe still does, I don't know. He ran a menswear shop in Tokoroa, Brian Morrissey. Yeah, him and Jeff Hines, I think, from the South Waikato Peace Cup team made that All Black side at the end of the year. Well, thanks very much for that. That's a nice text. Nice way to finish that conversation off. It's 33 minutes after 9 now, Sport Nation Mornings. We'll stick with the rugby. Ian Jones is going to join us and talk about that All Black selection very short.
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4: 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The NRL Grand Final, the Knights against the Roosters. 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
11: 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The Newcastle Knights take on the Sydney Roosters in an unmissable showdown at a core stadium. 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
13: Five, four, three, two, one.
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13: And the birds are go.
15: Every now and then we like to do one on movies or music. Early in the series, I did my top five movies about boxing, and I want to do a top five about motorsport as well. So many great movies about motorsport, but we'll leave that for another day. So here are the best five movies about sports that aren't boxing or motorsport. And again, it's a personal list, can't be wrong, so but I'm more than happy to hear yours.
13: Five.
15: A League of Their Own. There's so many great movies about baseball as well. Moneyball, Field of Dreams, Eight Men Out, The Natural, very funny original Bad News Bears movie. 42, The Story of Jackie Robinson, another one. But I'm going to start my list with this one, A League of Their Own. The story of an attempt to set up an all-female baseball league during World War II. Now, Tom Hanks wasn't quite yet a megastar, but he was great. He played a broken-down alcoholic ex-player turned manager to perfection. He was the manager of the Rockford Bells, a team that featured names like Marla Hooch, Doris Murphy, Skeeter Gaspers. The cast is headed by Gina Davis, but it's such a good movie, even Madonna is made to look like she can act.
13: Four.
15: any given Sunday.

0: been a little bit cheeky. That was Caddyshack, which is it's set at a golf club. It's not really about golf, but I mean, when you've got a movie with Chevy Chase and Bill Murray and Rodney Dangerfield and of course, Ted Knight, the guy that played Ted Baxter in the Mary Tyler Moore Show, that was a hell of a good one. The Bodyguard as well. Kevin Costner's, I don't think that was a sports movie though, was it?
1: No, it wasn't. 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
0: Yeah, yeah. No, I never even watched it. There's lots of good ones, lots of texts coming through now. We'll try and get to them just after the break.
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0: 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The NRL Grand Final, the Knights against the Roosters. 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
8: Champions have risen, legacies made, and now the final battle begins in the 2026 NRL Telstra Premiership Grand Final, Sunday 9:30pm only on Sky. 17 teams became 8 finalists. 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The Newcastle Knights take on the Sydney Roosters in an unmissable showdown at a core stadium. Don't miss this. 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Worried about footy withdrawal? Rugby League World Cup starts Thursday, October 15 on Sky.
7: Night and Day has done the maths, and they've worked out there are over 60 ways Kiwis enjoy a pie, like the Smoko pie, the late night pie, the car pie, that one's good, and of course the second breakfast pie. 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
0: If you're on the move, at work, or following the action from home, Sport Nation.

0: final. But at the same time, Justin Holbrook, aided by all the experts at that club, will say, well, you know what? The best asset we have at the moment is momentum, support, fairy tale element. So rather than turning our back on it, let's embrace it. Let's just have fun, play with house money. And you are right, that they should be running low on juice, given that they beat South Sydney week one of the finals against expectations. Go to New Zealand against all odds, beat the Warriors. Fly back, short turnaround, beat the Panthers, again, away from Newcastle. So week to week to week, tough assignments on the road. They win every one of them. Do they have enough juice left? Can they dig deep again? Mentally, have they played their grand final? I don't know. That's why Sunday evening will be compulsive viewing.
1: Right, I've got a question for you, Matty. I want to talk about Peter Valandis, right? I hear this narrative about rugby league and Aussie rules. Friday night was the first semi-final. We had the Aussie rules grand final Saturday. And so the Tricolours get an extra 2 days off compared to Newcastle because they played their semi-final on a Sunday. They still get 7 days into the final this week on a Sunday. Peter Valandis never walks away from the Aussie rules. Why was that semi-final not played on Saturday night post the Aussie rules grand final?
0: Millsy, I agree with you 100%. I am uncomfortable with the fact that the Roosters get an extra 48 hours. So you think about it. On Sunday night, when the Knights were probably popping a few celebratory drinks and on that long haul back to Newcastle, getting back close to midnight there on Sunday, the Roosters were more than 48 hours into their preparation. It is a disparity. Now, last year, the Broncos said, well, it doesn't bother us, and proved that wrong, conquered it, and won the grand final against Melbourne. But I don't like it. Why can't we play one prelim final Friday night, the other Saturday night? We're only talking about a 24-hour difference that way. You're well away from the afternoon AFL grand final. So sports fans can watch the AFL, have a meal break, and then tune in to watch some compelling rugby league. I'm with you 100%. And then on the Sunday, you can play the Queensland Cup grand finals and the New South Wales Cup grand finals and any other game that you want to give some spotlight to. But I'm with you. I think the 48-hour difference between the two grand finalists in the modern day tenths of seconds and nth degrees of preparation are so important. It's too big a gulf. Great point.
2: Yeah, fair enough. Maddie, we've got to let you go. Just quickly, though, are you commentating the grand final for the NRLW on the Sunday?
0: No, I am doing the state championship. So that'll be the Penrith Panthers against the Redcliffe Dolphins with a host of NRL prospects lining up. Remember, the Warriors won that last year, and it was a great springboard for Tanner Boyd. Then Ben Homer is going to call NRLW. He's done that all year. Unbeaten Roosters against the Broncos. Same grand final as last year when the Broncos inflicted the Roosters' first loss. So exactly the same scenario, and the Broncos highly motivated to send Ali Brigginshaw out into retirement with a win. I said in commentary last week, she has lifted the women's game from obscurity to enormity. She deserves a grand finale. She gets it. Toss the coin. Probably the Roosters make good and complete the unbeaten season.
2: Love it, Matt. Thank you very much.
0: Good on you.
1: Thanks, Matt.
2: That was Matty Russell from Fox. We've got to take a break here on Pip and Millsy today. We'll be back very shortly.
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0: a certain skill, and you just have to work on it. 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
1: 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Goldie, what do you make of that call?
0: Oh, no, I totally concur with this. 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He actually played really, really well against South Africa. I mean,

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10: The Premier League is back, which means the sleep schedule is in trouble and the football chat is about to get loud. Title races, relegation scraps, top four chaos, managers under pressure, and fans pretending they're calm when they're absolutely not. 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
0: You're listening to the best of the Rural Roundup on Sport Nation. The Rural News, brought to you by Massey Ferguson. Don't stop, keep moving. Put a new Massey Ferguson to work now with no repayments until April 2027.
11: The Ministry for Primary Industries' review of the Dairy Industry Restructuring Act has taken a further step with the release of an issues paper. The paper and its supporting documents outline the key issues the review will focus on. These include whether the DRIS regulatory framework is still appropriate for a sector that has changed significantly since 2001. Fonterra's share of national milk production has fallen from 96% to 77.5%. Other processors have entered and expanded, and five processors now collect almost all raw milk not supplied to Fonterra. The review also examines the farmgate market, where Fonterra and other dairy processors can

0: this for a lot of these decisions and for the people down the track who are going to have to deal with the repercussions of these kind of things. And, I mean, it's disgusting. Like, obviously it's disgusting and it's, it has to be dealt with in some fashion, but is this the way to do it? Or, I don't know.
1: It really highlights the issue that we have in this country with dealing with our waste water and dealing with our sewage. I mean, there seems to be so many stories about this all the time. Moore Plant in Wellington, you know, even Auckland, you live in Auckland, swimming at those beaches. Mm-hmm. You have to check the swim map because of every summer because of the amount of sewage that goes out into the ocean. We just have a huge problem in this country. It's kind of, do you know what? Not a great conversation to be having at lunchtime. So our apologies for this, actually. Our apologies for this. Also would be a biohazard if I ever went in a rally car, Craig. I can tell you that much. Our rural sport legend of the week, Jack Hawkswood, definite biohazard would
0: we'd both be sitting in one of those things in those yellow boiler suits and just hoping for the best.
1: Yeah, there would be a pile of shit somewhere else.
0: Vroom, vroom, beep, beep.
1: Right, we're falling off the wagon. Thank you to our wonderful guests today, Anna Gillespie, Rebecca Greaves, Tim Mitchell and Jack Hawkswood. And thank you, producer Craig, for your input today.
0: Or output, as the case may be.
1: Is it ever going to end? They're going to take us off here soon. Don't forget to follow the Rural Roundup on socials to see more and stay up to date. And that is us for today. We're done. Job done. Take it easy and we'll talk to you on Friday.
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0: had the opportunity to.
1: Mm. Right, they're shooting at 54% and 55 from 3-point.
2: Yeah.
1: Unreal.
2: It's pretty good stats. Hey, guys, sorry to put a dampener on our morning so far, but news just to hand. Very sad news, actually. Phil Gifford, who is a legend of sports media here in New Zealand, broadcaster, writer, columnist, all-round good man, has sadly passed away, Phil, and that news just coming to hand. To us this morning. I just cannot think of another New Zealand sports media identity who was more passionate about what he or she did. And they brought a lot of joy to a lot of people's lives over a very long and illustrious career. So sad news this morning, just before we get to a break, the passing of Loosehead Len himself, Phil Gifford. So our thoughts with Phil's family and friends at a very sad time. We'll be back with more after this.
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0: mining town continues to be the narrative that drives that club. The city has changed enormously in 25 years, but the reputation and its heartbeat and its DNA and its soul remain the same. And I think that's what makes the Knights story so incredible.
1: I'll tell you what has changed, the graphics in terms of cameras. I went down and I watched the Joey Johns, Matty Johns interview last night. It was iconic.
0: Yeah.
1: I haven't seen it for a very, very long time. No doubt it's circling at the moment. Man, they were in one. And it was such a joy to watch. Imagine the scenes in around Newcastle if they could get that job done. Amazing story.
2: They're the best celebrators in rugby league premiership history. You'd say that someone like Alfie Langer sitting after the Broncos win, getting into a pub to sing St. George Can't Play was up there. But that's he's one of the great celebrators individually, but as far as the team go, I don't know if anyone celebrates like Newcastle does. And you mentioned Silverchair. Do you know the Silverchair in the Knights story? They were obviously, you know, Matthew Johns, Andrew Johns, lead singer of
0: Daniel Johns,
2: no relation.
0: Mm.
2: But they were obviously in a Mad Monday. They obviously got a bit. They were like, okay, well, you know, he's a Johns boy. We should get him. They went round to Daniel Johns' house,
0: brilliant,
2: kidnapped him, and brought him into the Mad Monday celebrations against his will. look it up, Google it, look it on the gram. You're going to find a shot of a absolutely ripped Andrew Johns and a hostage photo of Daniel. Look it up. It's one of the great stories.
0: Just pop round to Merriweather and grab Daniel Johns from Silverchair.
2: If for any reason you're on the fence of this, you should want to see the Knights win purely for the celebrations.
0: 6:44. We'll take a short break. It was Sport Nation. We'll be back after this.
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0: Furlong. Norm Pewart. Man, we've had some goodies, Sumo.
1: Exactly.
0: Hey.
1: Exactly. Dean Shepherd and Danny Love. Mike the Ram talking about County's Manuka, unsung heroes. That's true. Danny Love was a player too.
0: Mm.
1: What a great blacklist, a breakfast that's been today. 7:10.
0: I'll carry on Hawke's Bay in the next hour.
1: Oh, mate, you could go. There's a number. Don't do it.
0: For you, number one, who for you? Hawke's Bay.
1: Well, Nepia's number one.
0: Yeah?
1: Yeah, I think so. But Cal Tremaine would have to be right up there.
0: Yeah.
1: I mean, those great, great Hawke's Bay teams. I mean, I'm too young to remember watching live, obviously, and many of those games were played without the benefit of television as well. But if you just think of the name and the reputation of some of those Hawke's Bay greats, they're alive today as they were then.
0: Yes.
1: Do you know what I mean?
0: Ash Dixon, lately.
1: Yeah. Oh, Ash is, yeah. He was such a wonderful servant of the game. And who can forget Sona Tomalolo?
0: Yeah, she's a hard list to make.
1: It's a hard list to make. Moo Coman. In more recent times.
0: Bloody, he never left the field without a bloody nose.
1: No, correct. I remember Moo trying to take a kickoff in Southland. Do you remember this day? And he went right through the hands and copped him right in the nuts, dropped him from the kickoff. Oh, Moo, you're a champ. 7:11, we'll take a short break. We'll be back with your texts and Brad Moore after this.
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0: It is coming up 8:15 here on Sport Nation. You're with Scotty and Izzy. Keep your texts coming through on 8833. Thanks to Farmlands, the hunt for a rural rugby legend is still on, but time is running out. So make sure you head to farmlands.co.nz to make your nomination. What about that awesome midfield of George Laupepe and Tony Marsh?
1: George Laupepe.
0: There's a name that has not been uttered by these lips for a long time. George Laupepe. Wow. Yeah.
1: That's iconic.
0: Stephen says, morning, lads. The only place the Maggies are going is back to the other bay with a box of tissues.
1: Oh.
0: That is bullish.
2: That's on the nostrils straight away.
0: Bullish on Counties Monaco.
1: To be fair, if it happens, I'm not here Monday. And we move on pretty quick. So Tuesday, I won't even bring it up.
0: So if it does happen and Hawke's Bay win the Shield, you will be here Monday?

0: and just grab some hotcakes and
1: how good.
0: Yeah, so that's like the only ritual thing I kind of have for game day. But yeah, just once I'm at the field, I'm locked in and I'm full of pancakes, which is cool, and yeah, ready to go.
2: Full of pancakes and ready to go. That is one of the great lines of all time. Who has been your biggest inspiration in the Storm team this year, Saz?
0: Definitely Ella. I say Ella every time I get asked this question, but she's just such a good leader. She inspires me to be half the person she is, honestly. She's awesome. Awesome to be around.
2: Bringing up her 100th cap for the Storm this year must have been something the whole team got around and celebrated. What was that moment like to share with a legend like Eloise?
0: It was unreal to be able to take the field with her in such a big milestone. I think getting the recognition for how much work she's done to get to that point is something special, and she's not really one to take credit for anything either. She's real humble, so just being able to give her moment and yeah, just sharing that with her was real cool.
3: It was a special day out there at Domain in Tauranga. Such a beautiful performance from you and your wahine too. Dreams and aspirations, any goals that you'd like to achieve that maybe you'll be able to share on here?
0: Definitely want to be in the black jersey one day. 7s or 15s, I think that's a good goal that I try to work towards every day. But yeah, we're getting there slowly, hopefully.
2: Oh, we'll keep it on because whatever you're doing, it's working pretty well. We wish you all the best in the Whara Palmer Cup Premiership semi-final this weekend. Auckland taking on Waikato, home advantage for the Storm in that one at Eden Park. Have a great day out, Press, and we'll talk to you again, I'm sure.
3: Thank you.
0: Thank you so much. Have a good day.
2: Cheers, buddy. Cheers. It is coming up to 8:24 here on Sport Nation. This is the Kiwi voice of sport. Don't forget Rick and Chappie in between 9 and 12. Meyer and Mitch between 12 and 3. Millsy and Guy 3 till 6. Keep it locked on all day long. And Chemist Warehouse with the Spring Frenzy Mega Sale, which is on now. We'll take a short break. Back with sports news headlines and the rest after this.
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0: All Blacks, for example, or the current Springboks. Like, Rassie is the best coach in the world at the moment. Does that mean he should win World Rugby Coach of the Year? Probably.
1: Yeah.
0: And so, therefore, why isn't the best coach in the NRL winning Coach of the Year every year?
1: I guess that, you know, and we could go on and hear about this, but, I mean, like, Rassie, as an example, what if somebody like Milton Haig, when he was in charge of Georgia, totally, you know, has a season where Georgia knock over two Six Nations teams, which I'm pretty sure they did.
0: Mm.
1: They beat Italy and maybe Scotland, I think, in one, or it might have been Italy and Wales in a year.
0: Yep.
1: You know, I mean, they're not the best team in the world, but his coaching has turned a team from that level and to achieve these things, right? And I think that's kind of needs to be taken into account.
0: Look at NPC, right? Is Jimmy Ma the best coach in the country at the moment? With all due respect to Jimmy Ma, probably not.
1: It's obviously Rion Graham at Counties.
0: Well, but what Jimmy Ma has done with Harbour this year, taking them from wooden spooners winning one game last year to now top of the NPC, he should be celebrated for that. Does it make him the coach of the year, though? Like, what is the coach of the year? Are you the best coach, or have you just had the most influence as a coach?
1: Yeah. Yeah, there's a lot to unpack there, and there's a lot of opinion. We've got texts coming through on that. We've got texts coming through on Razor's son's nickname. His nickname should be Blade, as in Razor Blade. That is from Mikey.
0: Yeah, that's good.
1: Don't mind that. Just give Razor's son the nickname Bic. You know, they used to make the disposable razors, those ones, of course. So that's an option as well. And how about this? I worked with a guy named Sticky. His sons were called Tacky and Gooey.
0: That's very good.
1: Very good. It is 18 past 9 here on Sport Nation. Mornings with Rick and Chappie. PGG writes a turf, the specialists behind high-performance playing surfaces where premiership dreams are made. When we come back, Damon Hill joins us.
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5: 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Still plenty to unpack and plenty to argue about. Let's get back into it.
6: You're on Sport Nation Mornings with Rick and Chappie, but both of us take a back seat to this man, absolute champion, former World Formula One champion, Damon Hill joins us. Good morning, Damon. Thanks for your time.
7: Thank you very much. Looking forward to coming to New Zealand. Just explaining to someone that recently I went there a long time ago with my son, probably about more than 10 years ago now. He did the Toyota series, so I've been up and down New Zealand to the racetracks anyway, but I haven't been back for a while.
8: Yeah, what is your we love asking this question to non-Kiwis, Damon. What's your relationship to New Zealand? Because I believe your dad raced here, your son raced there. How do you view New Zealand?
7: Well, it's developed this kind of almost parallel universe connection to the sort of European motor racing scene, I think. And obviously famous Bruce McLaren and everything. But the Tasman series was the thing that they used to do. I don't know why they called it the Tasman series, because they used to mostly race in Australia and New Zealand, but it was called the Tasman series. And I know they went to Tasmania, but there you go. It was a getaway. It was 6 weeks holiday, as far as I can tell, for these racing drivers, because my poor mum was left looking after the kids. And back in the day, and she had to phone up my dad on the other side of the world using very primitive telecommunications to try and see what to do about things. But they used to go down there and race in the off-season. You know, it was all... And I think that really was a big thrill for people, the fans in New Zealand, because they just never would get a chance to come to Europe to see... or rarely get a chance to come and see these guys racing.
6: I was going to ask you actually about your racing career, because, you know, so many F1 drivers and champions have champion pedigree from karting, but your journey into motor racing was actually on two wheels, first of all, on bike racing.
7: Correct.
6: I was really interested to find out how you think that set you apart from other drivers when it came to the top end, in terms of how you saw corners, how you saw races, you know, developing on two wheels versus four.
7: Yeah, well, I'm not unique. I mean, of course, John Surtees famously won world championships on two wheels as well as the Isle of Man as well. There was also Mike Hailwood made the journey across, and there was a guy called Bill Ivey who was going on a motorbike before he got a chance to pursue his car racing. But this is the speed and the engine thing are obviously the common link. The lines are slightly different. What you do with a bike and a car are slightly different, in that you can use your body weight to influence the bike and you can't do that in a car. So you're pretty well... When I went from bikes to cars, I felt quite claustrophobic. You know, you can't move your legs, you're strapped in, you're in a really confined space. I felt much more free on a bike to express myself. But I learned how to win on bikes. That's the important thing that I

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0: touched on it there, Wins was the same and had the absolute, and it was a pleasure and a privilege sharing a newsroom with those two very early on in my journalism career, because you just, you know, joked about it there with Wynn, but you go make a cuppa and sit down and just hear them share their stories and verbalise their craft, because Phil and Wynn and Rats, just these wonderful writers and storytellers, just wanted to share them with the world. Like, you experience all these amazing things in life, and we're very lucky in journalism and in broadcasting to experience some of them as well. But there's no point just keeping them in your head or keeping them in your heart if you can't share them with the world. And so it was always, I genuinely would feel really lucky if Phil or Wynn would want to, you know, share a story with some flog from West Auckland, because
1: you're talking about you or me here.
0: Well, yeah, same thing. But because they clearly just mean so much to them. They are so personalised, and I think that's what we're really going to miss about Phil, is that art of storytelling, whether it's in print, whether it's himself or in a character, whether on telly or on radio. He was just so beautiful at doing it.
1: Yeah, he's a great man, great journalist, great writer, just a great thinker, I think, of not just rugby, but of sport and of life in general. Big music fan as well. 10:19 here on Sport Nation Mornings with Rick and Chappie. When we come back, we're going to stick to rugby, but we're going to talk something a bit more current. Max Hoare made his debut last weekend for Otago against North Harbour. He suits up against Auckland tonight. We'll chat with him next.
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3: The NRL Grand Final is set and history has already been made. 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The NRL Grand Final, the Knights against the Roosters. 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
5: 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The Newcastle Knights take on the Sydney Roosters in an unmissable showdown at a core stadium. 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
13: Welcome back. Rick and Chappie with you. Still plenty to unpack and plenty to argue about. Let's get back into it.
14: Another shot. There's a try. And Otago get the first one. Tuckytoll getting involved. Here's Norrie. He could be a danger. Norrie straightening. Norrie will score. Auckland. That's it. All coming slowly for Otago. Another drive towards the line. Out they go. That's a chance. Funaki again, top heavy. Funaki hits the short side. Here it is. Tuckytoe in the corner. Auckland needed that one. Here's Gilbert. He's got some left hand support as well. Here's Gilbert bringing it back. Here's Hasty. Hasty. Here comes Otago. Good offloading. Should be a try. Yes. That'll be full time here at Auckland Grammar. And for the meantime, Otago goes to the top of the log. They have beaten Auckland 51 points to 17.
1: You're on Sport Nation Mornings with Rick and Chappie, and joining us out of the, I was going to say the Deep South, but the Edinburgh of the South, I think is probably the better way of putting it, is Max Hoare, who debuted last weekend for Otago up against North Harbour. Welcome to the show, Max. How you doing?
15: Yeah, good. Thanks for having me.
1: Yeah, mate, that's good. How did you find the step up to NPC, mate, and getting to wear the old gold O out there against Harbour?
15: Really enjoyed it. Obviously, just went up there as a travelling reserve and then come onto the bench late when Patrick pulled out in the warm-up. And then not our best performance from a technical point of view, but it was good to just get out there in the middle and get a run round.
0: How was that scramble to know you're debuting, Max? Were you having to quickly text Mum and Dad saying, I'm actually going to get a game here?
15: No, I literally didn't even go on my phone. It was just towards the end of the warm-up, and Brownie came up to me and said, you're on the bench now. So it was pretty much warm-up, straight in the sheds, and then onto the bench. So I didn't get to text anyone. I told my parents that I might be moving onto the bench before the game, but, yeah, so they watched on, but they didn't come up.
0: How was that as a challenge then, as a mental challenge to have to, I suppose, switch on knowing that you could be getting what ended up being a pretty decent amount of game time?
15: You get told during the week, I guess, be prepared for anything, and kind of always have that mentality of just stay ready because you never know and anything can happen. So,
1: what was the intensity like and the step up in pace compared to sort of the age group stuff and the other rep stuff you've done?
15: Obviously noticed that it's a bit faster and, full speed, it's just a wee bit quicker. Haven't been playing

0: Tasman are in the conversation in the MPC because they are often forgotten when it comes to Super Rugby time, when the main centres are talked about.
1: Interesting that Dave Rennie talked about this as well. The All Blacks coach said, "I'm a massive fan of the MPC. It is primal. You ask most rugby supporters, I reckon, throughout the country, they love the competition. You get to support players whose father and maybe their grandfather also wore those colours. So it's a real point of difference for us."
0: Yeah, or in Max Hall's case, his dad, his uncle, and his great uncle.
1: Yeah.
0: What a great lineage for that young man, by the way.
1: Oh, no, how good, eh? How good. No pressure, son. No pressure. It is 20 away from 11 here on Sport Nation Mornings. When we come back, it is Mass Sport Clippings.
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0: favourite driving songs. His was Communication Breakdown, Led Zeppelin. What is yours? 8833. I think he wins so far between whoever texted Alex Chapman, Sex on the Beat, and Damon Hill, just quietly.
1: Oh, tight race, though.
0: Tight, was it?
1: Oh, you know, might just go to the stewards for that one.
0: Might have to go to the stewards. Plenty of texts coming through on that and a few other things too, particularly around the Dally M's. And we talked before about how whether or not players deserved or didn't deserve the Dally M's and how it's done. And somebody suggested that they hide the points halfway through the season so they can give it to who they think is popular for the game. Somebody else saying, Chappie, you can say the same about when Ponga won it in 23. He only got points because he was playing for a crap team, so he was getting 3 points every time they won.
1: Well, he's still gun, though.
0: Yeah, he is gun. He is gun. But to that point, you're right, right? If you're the standout player in a team, you're more likely to get the Dally M than if you're part of a star team.
1: Best of a bad bunch. Yeah.
0: Or best of a good bunch, even.
1: Well, in Nathan Cleary's case, best of a very good bunch.
0: Yeah, they go okay, the Penrith Panthers.
1: Not bad.
0: Not bad. Well, not the rest of the season, they don't.
2: 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The NRL Grand Final, the Knights against the Roosters. 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
8: 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Title races, relegation scraps, top four chaos, managers under pressure and fans pretending they're calm when they're absolutely not. From the first whistle of the season to the madness of the run home,

0: bring you the games, the storylines, and the moments everyone will be talking about.
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3: 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This is where the game gets talked about properly. Rick and Chappie, let's go.

0: Oh, outstanding, outstanding. So that is one to go and have a look at the highlights of. There'll be plenty of highlights, I'm sure. Jason has texted through on 8880, 8883. Hey, Rick and Chappie, I'm thinking 00 because of Bondi. Well done on making me feel incredibly old. You said Bondi was your hero growing up. He was a couple of years behind me at school.
1: You're showing your age there, Jason. He'll be what,

0: already done the chatted to Bondi yesterday. We're about to do it, and he's in Sydney at the moment.
1: Mm.
0: His son is over there for a schoolboys tour. And we're having some phone issues, and then I was like, oh, I'll ring you back in a couple of minutes, mate. And text me and said, actually, mate, Ryan's just gone into bat. There's 12 overs left. I'll let you know when the innings is over or when he gets out. He texted me about an hour later. Good to go when you are, mate. He's scored 106.
1: In 12 overs. Wow. Now, can you get your take on this? Because Morrie's texted through as well. You couldn't have Southey in a Black Caps best 11. He has to open the bowling to use the swing of the ball, and Hadley and Bolt would open with Bond first change.
0: Yeah. I mean, yeah, all time is Black Caps 11s we can spend hours on. I always go back to the fact that Baz said that if he could have two bowlers in the history of cricket, and obviously he was biased because of when he was captaining New Zealand, but he said the first two bowlers he'd have on the team list is Bolt and Southey, and it has to be Bolt and Southey. It's not
1: the
0: one
1: they
0: or
1: operate.
0: The other. Yeah.
1: Yeah. This text has come through too, no name on it, but I like this. Are you guys espousing Shane Bond as the best quick in the modern era? And yes, remember, we had a guy called Gary Bartlett. Contemporary accounts state that on the 61-62 tour of South Africa, which was his debut tour, Bartlett was estimated to be hitting speeds around 160 kilometres an hour.
0: Gas.
1: That is gas.
0: Played 10 tests, Gary Bartlett. Best of 6 for 38, 24 wickets from those 10 tests. Yeah, it's a real shame there wasn't that technology, eh, when you hear from the likes of, that text are talking about Gary Bartlett or even that we didn't have proper speed guns with someone like a Jeff Thompson to have known just how, I know there's the great clips online of some of the West Indies guys and Sir Richard and Jeff Thompson being measured with the early speed guns, but to have consistently and properly have got it during games,
1: yeah,
0: like we have the absolute luxury of now, would have been so enjoyable and just added to that theatre of it.
1: I mean, that's the thing. I remember, were you, I don't know if you're old enough, Chappie, maybe I'm aging myself here, but when Heath Davis was on the, you know, first broke through, because, I mean, his radar wasn't great in terms of where the ball went, but man, he was rapid. He just wasn't consistent.
0: Mate, of course I know who Heath Davis is. Who did he play for?
1: Cornwall,
0: man.
1: Yeah, there you go. There you go. And they're fighting talk already. The Indians even haven't even landed yet, but India are flat track bullies, short boundaries. Wait till they're here with movement and bounce.
0: Can't wait to see KJ bully a child.
1: Outstanding. It is 10 past 11 here on Sport Nation. Mornings with Rick and Chappie. We're going to catch up with Shane Bond next.
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4: 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The Newcastle Knights take on the Sydney Roosters in an unmissable showdown at a core stadium. Don't miss this. 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
8: Welcome back. Rick and Chappie with you. Still plenty to unpack and plenty to argue about. Let's get back into it.
9: All right, well, regular listeners of the show will know that if there's one thing that I absolutely froth talking about, it's fast bowling. One man, though, who potentially, in fact, we'll let him have the claim. He likes talking about it even more. Shane Bond, how are you, mate?
10: Yeah, I'm good, buddy. How are you?
9: Mate, I'm great, thank you. We got you on to talk about fast bowling. Bit of fourth wall behind the curtain stuff, though. You're in Sydney. Your son just tunned up, mate.
10: Did a scene St Andrews Stadium playing all the flash schools and things around here, mate. So he's a year 30, so getting a little bit bigger and stronger than other kids, and he's got the bats better than his old.
9: Yeah, so the reason we got you on, mate, is chat about fast bowling. And as I say, you were super passionate about it. I was on a coaching course a few weeks ago that you were helping out on it, and I found it fascinating, mate, some of the areas that you addressed, and your love for it is clear. Another man who's really passionate about it is Lockie Ferguson. We had him on a couple of weeks ago. How much does, and we'll chat about your injury history shortly as well, but how much does your own journey come into this captivation with the craft?
10: Yeah, hugely, I think. I think that it always impacts, a couple of things impact you, especially when you want to go into a coaching career, is, you know, sort of what's happened in your career and how have the coaches sort of impacted you around it, and what have you learned? Where do you think the gaps are? What do you think would be done best? It sort of shapes your vision for the school. And then now, as an 18-year-old, and having seen a number of his friends end up with stress of the back at a young age, it's been something that I've always been, as you said, passionate about, looking after young as much as you possibly can, pointing them in the right direction. All the things that my parents didn't know too much about cricket. So I'm like, as a coach and obviously as a cricketer, my son's had to bear the brunt of, you know, get in the gym, get strong, do this, do that. And, you know, he's listened, and it's been interesting hearing, trying to navigate that space, but I'm trying to help other parents, you know, with either injuries or trying to keep their own kids on the park.
9: Unfortunately, mate, you obviously had a long list of injuries in your career. How tough of a task would it be if I was to ask you to name them all or to list them?
10: Yeah, probably not. I think I had 6 stress fractures of the back, sort of runner's knee. It's interesting. I didn't really have any ankle issues. There's no shoulder bone. You know, it's one of those ones when you look back over the course of your career, you go, well, how did I avoid a broken finger 30 years of cricket? But, you know, I suppose I was just one of those players who had a natural ability to bowl fast. I didn't have a great training ethic when I was younger. Had probably a slightly dodgy action, and it ended up with injuries. And I think, you know, even now when you look at a range of athletes, whether it be kids or guys like Lockie or guys I've worked with, some players are just more predisposed to injuries. And you're never going to stop it, but what you're trying to do as a coach with, you know, data and GPS and loading and all that sort of stuff is try to work out what that breaking

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1: 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It is 11:28 here on Sport Nation Mornings. When we come back, we're going to cross to Victoria and catch up with our good mate Nick Quinn.
2: 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The NRL Grand Final, the Knights against the Roosters. 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
1: It is 20, no it's not, it is 27 away from midday, and Maya Wilson joins us in studio because she's going to take the reins after midday. How are you doing?
17: I'm great, team. Lovely to be chatting some shop with you. Obviously, we've been in NRL lights lately, Dally M's last night, and I think I have a few controversial points that maybe Mitch and producer Jacob don't agree with.
15: You don't think Webby should have got coach of the year?
17: Well, I think that's, you could see in his reaction, but we need to remind ourselves this is about

0: come out, don't they? And Etihad, who obviously are one of the main partners of Manchester City, coming out today saying that there needs to be investigations around that, and they claim that they're not caught up in it. You're scruffing your face up.
1: Yeah, that's the thing. I mean, make yourself look more guilty than you need to, right? So the Premier League have looked at Manchester City. Mm. Etihad Airways are a sponsor, okay? Mm. Who are Etihad Airways owned by? United Arab Emirates, yes. Right? Who's Manchester City owned by?
0: United Arab Emirates.
1: So by Etihad doing this, they're basically just... they're just plotting themselves, aren't they?
0: Well, they've said that Etihad Airways has reviewed the Premier League Commission's published opinion relating to the disciplinary proceedings involving Manchester City, together with the Premier League's public communication of its finding. Etihad categorically rejects any finding, conclusion, or implication that suggests the airline has ever been involved in improper commercial arrangements. The Premier League's public communication of the Commission's findings following a period of selective leaks in reporting has further created damaging implications for Etihad, despite the airline not being named in the redacted public findings. So,
1: yeah,
0: you think that they will continue to be attached to this in some capacity?
1: Etihad Airways, owned by the Abu Dhabi Sovereign Wealth Fund, chaired by Sheikh Mansour's brother. Sheikh Mansour is the chair of Manchester City. But one of the things that has come out in this is they say there's no collusion for the owners to put money back in. Mm. They can't. But it's the Sovereign Wealth Fund, right? So Etihad, for example, could go to them, oh, look, we're 75.5 million short this season. Can you help us out? So the Abu Dhabi Wealth Fund gives them the 75.5 million that season to cover their losses. How much are they sponsoring Man City for naming rights that year? 75.5 million. It's pretty black and white.
0: Have a wonderful day, everybody.
1: Allegedly.
2: The NRL Grand Final is set and history has already been made. 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The NRL Grand Final, the Knights against the Roosters. 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
4: 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The Newcastle Knights take on the Sydney Roosters in an unmissable showdown at a core stadium. 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

0: I think you have to give it to Webster. 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
5: 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Worried about footy withdrawal? 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

0: double three. How bloody annoying was that?
1: Did you give him some pointers?
0: No, I have no idea who the human being is, but if you're listening to Sport Nation and Redcliffe, mate, you need the sack. Honestly, every time the Warriors got the ball... Every time the Warriors got the ball, he goes on his mic, Dolphins, like... Let the boys play, man. It's just, you'd never catch me doing that. And as LEM ground announcer of the year, I'm going to bring us to a break here on Sport Nation. Just coming up to 21-1. Maya and Mitch, producer Jacob in for Staffy. Catch you soon.
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0: Yes, indeed. It is 17-1 on Sport Nation. 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

0: and stronger and larger competition with private investors for all the clubs. That's from Ken. Not particularly surprising from Super Rugby's number one fan, Ken, but thanks for texting in, mate. And I do agree with you to some degree as well. I think where it's leaning is the private investment. That seems to be the conversation. We see it with the netball as well, Maya.
1: Yeah, and interesting. I'd love to get your thoughts, Ken, on 8833, because I just read an article this morning around the provinces, Northland in particular, that they have until next Friday to respond to the potential restructuring of the domestic competition. So, again, is this about, I feel like our provinces, we're going to talk to Donnie Bell and coming up after 1 o'clock around Heartland. What is that going to look like? Do you think if that had more private investment coming into the NPC, would that be bigger? What would that look like from a Super Rugby point of view?
0: Yeah, and also we've had another text on 8833. Just got tickets for the Women's Lions versus Blackford in the Christchurch next year, and now hearing South Africa coming, add World Cup, and what a year 2027 for rugby. Can I read? Right, what a year 2027 will be for rugby. Yes, the Women's Lions, an inaugural tour coming to New Zealand, at One New Zealand Stadium in Christchurch, that'll be some kind of spectacle. Cannot wait for that. As always, 8833 is our text line. If you want to call in on 0800 150 811, we will be more than willing to take your calls. We're going to take a quick break here on Sport Nation and wrap up the hour soon.
2: 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Kickoff 9:30 Sunday night. 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

0: In the 2026 NRL Telstra Premiership Grand Final, Sunday 9:30 p.m. only on Sky. 17 teams became 8 finalists. Over 3 weeks, they overcame adversity and underdog status until only 2 teams remained. The Newcastle Knights take on the Sydney Roosters in an unmissable showdown at a core stadium. Don't miss this. Action starts 9:30 p.m. Sunday only on Sky. 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Rugby League World Cup starts Thursday, October 15 on Sky.
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3: Yes, indeed you are. Sport Nation Afternoons, Maya and Mitch, producer Jacob, and just gone past 6-1. Couple texts are on 8833. Further to the women's Lions game, kids tickets are only $1 currently. Please get along and support that. We're actually going to chat a little bit of women's footy coming up this next hour with Karis Dellinger out of the Manawatu Cyclones and Chiefs Manawa. Ken's responded to us. He said, guess we'll wait and see what happens, but there'll most likely be casualties in areas, be it NPC, Heartland, Super Bowl stay. Cheers, Ken. Yeah, and like I've said plenty of times over the last few weeks of this discourse, Maya, it seems like, you know, everyone's got their opinions on it, but the one thing I think we can all agree on is no matter what happens, there will be some casualties, and Ken, you bang on with that, my friend. Exciting next hour coming up, team. Karis Dellinger, we've got Thad Taylor as well, and then the hour after that, Zane Inglis, the Warrior Holic, is going to chat the Dally M's last night and a bit of the NRL Grand Final.
4: He might not be impressed with some of my takes on Aaron Clark and the Dally M team of the year.
5: And hope he hasn't been listening.
4: Wade Egan I agree with, though, team.
3: Yeah.
4: So impressed with Wade Egan.
3: Yeah. Hopefully, we might see Wade O'Egan in a black and white jersey. What do you reckon, team?
4: Have you seen the new jersey that they've brought out in the last couple of days for the Kiwis?
3: Dynasty on fire.
4: Dynasty on fire. It's similar to that long sleeve Warriors Christchurch edition, that white one that they did. So cool. So cool.
3: Yeah, I absolutely love it. Yes, Donnie Bell, the voice of Heartland Water Lads. Someone's just texting on 8833. He will be with us in about 10 minutes' time to discuss all things Heartland Rugby. I've got a few questions to ask about my red and white hoops of the West Coast as well. Poverty Bay, underachievers, but everyone's talking about the boys from the King Country, North Otago as well. Donnie Bell is with us. Mitch and Maya, producer Jacob, Sport Nation Afternoons. Take a quick break and see you soon.
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0: Champions have risen, legacies made, and now the final battle begins in the 2026 NRL Telstra Premiership Grand Final, Sunday 9:30 p.m. only on Sky. 17 teams became 8 finalists. 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The Newcastle Knights take on the Sydney Roosters in an unmissable showdown at a core stadium. Don't miss this. 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